A Barcarolle, or Boat Song, by Richard Rodney Bennett, written for the pianist Carol Rosenberger, who performed it there for us. We'll keep the piano and add an orchestra next. The London Philharmonic, led by André Previn, the pianist is Cécile Icade, in performance of Camille Saint-Saëns' Piano Concerto No. 2 in G minor.

0: The Piano Concerto No. 2 in G Minor by Camille Saint-Saëns. We heard the pianist Cécile Icaud and the London Philharmonic conducted by André Previn.
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0: I'm Anthony McSpadden. Great to be with you this evening. When the first symphony of Alexander Glazunov premiered, the audience was kind of shocked to see the composer come out on stage to take a bow dressed in his school uniform. He was 16 years old. Tchaikovsky heard about this symphony and wrote to Mily Balakirev, "Glazunov interests me greatly. Is there any chance that this young man could send me this symphony so that I might take a look at it? I'd also like to know whether he completed it, either conceptually or practically, with your or Rimsky-Korsakov's help." The reply came from Balakirev. "You ask about Glazunov. He's a very talented young man who studied for a year under Rimsky-Korsakov. When he composed a symphony, he did not need any help." We'll listen to Alexander Glazunov's Symphony No. 1 in E minor next with the Bavarian Radio Symphony, conducted by Nemo Yerfi.

The Symphony No. 1 in E major by the 16-year-old Alexander Glazunov, Nemirovy, led the Bavarian Radio Symphony. I'm Anthony McSpadden. You're listening to Intermezzo on KMFA. Hour 2 starts in just a moment. We'll start off with some music by Brian Eno. This is Classical 89.5, KMFA Austin, on key and off beat.

Part 4 of Discreet Music by Brian Eno with the ensemble Contact. That music opened Hour 2 of Intermezzo for this evening. I'm Anthony McSpadden. Great to be with you. And coming up at 9 o'clock, Classical Guitar Live. At 10 o'clock, Jess Griggs will be with you with night music. Earlier, we heard from Alexander Glazunov, and we know that he was taught by Nikolai Rimsky-Korsakov for about a year. We'll listen next to Rimsky-Korsakov's piano trio in C minor with the Aoki Trio.

0: The Piano Trio in C Minor by Nikolai Rimsky-Korsakov with the Aoki Trio on our Intermezzo.
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0: A Scherzo for Orchestra by Giacomo Puccini with the Milan Symphony Orchestra conducted by Riccardo Chailly. I'm Anthony McSpadden. Thank you so much for being with me tonight. I'll be back with you tomorrow evening at 7 o'clock for our Friday intermezzo. Stay tuned. Coming up at 10 o'clock, Jess Griggs will be with you for night music. And in just a moment at 9 o'clock, Classical Guitar Alive. This is Classical 89.5, KMFA, Austin. On key and off beat.
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3: 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I'm Tony Morris. Classical Guitar Alive is broadcast thanks to the generous support of the Augustine Foundation and the Kadosky Family Fund and Charles and Taco Parker and by Augustine Strings, makers of classical guitar strings since 1947. And thanks to a gift in loving memory of Adam Bratcher. Thanks for joining me. This week's edition of Classical Guitar Alive features music by composers looking back in time and writing in the styles of earlier composers. We'll hear Benjamin Britten's courtly dances based on Elizabethan Renaissance music, Manuel Ponce's suite in the style of Baroque composer Silvius Leopold Weiss, Alexander Tonsman's music of the court after Robert de Vissay, and Peter Warlock's Capriole suite. We'll start with Mark Cruz performing a prelude by Manuel Ponce.

Opening this week's edition of Classic Go Guitar Alive, featuring music by composers looking back in time, we've just heard Mark Cruz performing a prelude by Manuel Ponce. We'll hear more music by Ponce later in the program, but next are Benjamin Britten's Courtly Dances, written in the style of Elizabethan Renaissance music.

The Julian Bream Consort performing Benjamin Britten's Courtly Dances. We're featuring music by 20th century composers writing in the styles of earlier composers. Next is Manuel Ponce's Suite in A Minor, written in the style of Baroque lutenist Silvius Leopold Weiss. Adam Holzman is the guitarist.

Adam Holzman performing Ponce's Suite in A minor, written in the style of Baroque lutenist composer Silvius Leopold Weiss. You're listening to Classical Guitar Live. I'm Tony Morris. We're featuring music by composers writing in the styles of earlier composers. This is Alexander Tonsman's Music of the Court after Robert de Vissey. Thibault Garcia is the guitarist with the National Orchestra of Capitole de Toulouse, conducted by Ben Glassberg.

Thibaut Garcia, guitarist with the National Orchestra of Capitole de Toulouse, conducted by Ben Glassberg in Music of the Court after Robert de Vissey by Alexander Tonsman. We'll close this week's edition of Classical Guitar Alive, featuring music written by composers in the styles of earlier composers, with Peter Warlock's Capriole Suite, based on Renaissance dance music by Thuano Arbaud. Christopher Parkening is the guitarist with the Academy of St. Martin in the Fields, directed by Iona Brown.

0: Closing this week's edition of Classical Guitar Alive, we've just heard Christopher Parkening and the Academy of St. Martin in the Fields, directed by Iona Brown, in Peter Warlock's Capriole Suite. You've been listening to Classical Guitar Alive. Classical Guitar Alive is broadcast worldwide thanks to the generous support of the Augustine Foundation and the Kadosky Family Fund, and Charles and Taco Parker, and by Augustine Strings, makers of classical guitar strings since 1947, and thanks to a gift in loving memory of Adam Bratcher. Classical Guitar Alive is a nonprofit organization based in Austin, Texas. Music by pluck-stringed instruments like the guitar, the harp, and the ancient lyre have been used in healing for over 3,000 years. That's why our mission is to bring this music to the widest possible audience. 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I'm Tony Morris. 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
3: 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I'm Jess Griggs, and thank you so much for tuning in to KMFA. We have works by J.S. Bach, John Corigliano, and Gustav Mahler coming up in this program. But let's get things underway with an Estonian lullaby.

The Vilnius Children's Choir, along with the Kramerata Baltica, led by violinist Gidon Kramer, in an Estonian lullaby from Arvo Pärt. Next on Night Music, a keyboard partita from J.S. Bach. This will be his partita number 3, as performed by pianist Jeremy Dank.

Pianist Jeremy Denk in a keyboard partita number 3 in A minor from J.S. Bach. And that was right here on KMFA. Next on Night Music, we have a work from the late classical, early romantic Finnish-Swedish composer Bernhard Henrik Krusell. On top of being a composer, he was an accomplished clarinetist. And this evening we'll hear one of his clarinet concertos. I hope you enjoy.

Clarinet Concerto No. 2 in F minor from Bernhard Henrik Krusel, and that was the English Chamber Orchestra with Charles Groves conducting and featuring the clarinetist Emma Johnson. We're going to stay in the woodwind family for the remainder of this hour of night music. We're going to go on a voyage for flute and strings by John Corigliano.

0: Flutist Paul Edmund Davies, along with the Orchestra of Flanders, in A Voyage for Flute and Strings from John Corigliano. That rounded out this first hour of the program, but I hope you stick around. We're going to kick off our 11 p.m. hour with a lovely piano work from Alexandria Strelitzky. And later on in that hour, we also have the Adagio from Gustav Mahler's Symphony No. 10. I'm Jess Griggs, and you're listening to Night Music.
1: 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And thank you.

Music from the neoclassical Canadian composer Alexandria Strelitzky. That was her Pluto, or earlier, and we heard the composer herself on the piano. Welcome back to the program. I'm Jess Griggs, and you're listening to KMFA's Night Music. Night Music is on 7 nights a week from 10 p.m. to midnight, so thank you so much for joining me this evening. We have a work from Louis Spohr up next. This will be his string quartet number 30.

String Quartet number 30 in A major, titled Quatuor Brillant from Louis Spohr, and we heard the new Budapest Quartet. You're tuned into KMFA, and I'm Jess Griggs. Next on Night Music, we have the final composition of Gustav Mahler, written in 1910. This will be the Adagio from his Symphony number 10.

Maestro Leonard Bernstein and the New York Philharmonic in the last composition and an unfinished one from Gustav Mahler. That was the Adagio from his Symphony No. 10. Thank you so much for joining me, Jess Griggs, for Night Music on listener-supported KMFA. I do hope you stick around. We have music through the night on in just a few minutes. And as always, I hope you have a great day ahead of you. I hope you stay safe, and I'll see you again tomorrow.

I'm Peter Van de Graaff. I'm here to bring you some music. And let's first hear this by Christoph Willibald von Gluck. It's a famous excerpt from an opera of his called Orpheus and Eurydice, The Dance of the Blessed Spirits. It's played, however, on the piano in this transcription by Guillaume Novaes.

Dance of the Blessed Spirits from the opera Orpheus and Eurydice by Christoph Willibald von Gluck. In that transcription, Guillaume Novaes was pianist. Music for cello and orchestra for you. I'm Peter Van de Graaff. We have a cello concerto by Carl Philipp Emanuel Bach in just a few minutes. First, this dance by the English composer Anna Klein. Inbal Segev is the cellist, London Philharmonic, Maron Alsop conductor.

That's music by Anna Klein, A Dance. In Balsegev, cello, London Philharmonic, Marin Alsop, conductor. Very different music for cello and orchestra now by the second son of Johann Sebastian Bach, Carl Philipp Emanuel Bach. Honor Bylsma is the cellist. The period instrument Age of Enlightenment Orchestra is conducted by Gustav Leonhardt in this A minor cello concerto.

That was Honor Bylsma playing the cello with the Age of Enlightenment Orchestra, conducted by Gustav Leonhardt. Cello Concerto in A Minor by Carl Philipp Emanuel Bach. The son of this composer, Johann Sebastian Bach. This is the English dance. It's called an anglaise, but it's actually from a French suite, French suite number 3. It's played by Joseph Payne.

So we had a German composer writing an English dance, but part of a French suite. It's music of Bach. Now we have a suite from an opera by a composer who is best known for his symphonies and symphonic music and conducting and teaching. His name is Howard Hanson. This is from his opera Marymount, and the Lone Star Wind Orchestra plays this transcription for band of a suite from the opera, Eugene Migliaro, Corporone conducting.

American composer Howard Hanson wrote just one opera, and that music comes from that opera. It's based on a Nathaniel Hawthorne story called Marymount. And a suite from the opera is arranged for band there, Lone Star Wind Orchestra, conducted by Eugene Migliaro Corporone. That was originally commissioned by the Metropolitan Opera. Howard Hanson taught for many years at Eastman School of Music. Here's the Eastman Rochester Pops Orchestra, Frederick Fennell conducting The Typewriter by Leroy Anderson.

0: Remember those sounds? The sounds of The Typewriter by Leroy Anderson. Eastman Rochester Pops Orchestra, conducted by Frederick Fennell.
1: 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On key and off beat.

When we think of Antonio Vivaldi, we think of concertos first and foremost, as he was so prolific in writing such works. And we do have one in just a few minutes, one for bassoon and orchestra. We don't think of him as an operatic composer, but he wrote a lot of operas, and at the very highest level. Perhaps we should start thinking of him in those terms. Here is the overture, or actually called it a sinfonia, which opens the opera La Verità in Cimento by Vivaldi, as Jeffrey Thomas conducts the American Bach soloists.

The Sinfonia, which opens the opera La Verità in Cimento by Antonio Vivaldi. That acts as the overture to the opera. American Bach soloists, conducted by Jeffrey Thomas. The most prolific composer of bassoon concertos of all time was a violinist. His name was Antonio Vivaldi. And here is his bassoon concerto in D major, played by Sergio Azzolini with Laura Soave Cremona.

Sergio Azzolini, bassoon, and the ensemble Laura Soave Cremona, Bassoon Concerto in D by Antonio Vivaldi. Here's a piece for solo bassoon by the American composer Adolphus Hailstork from his bassoon set.

Lacolian Washington performing that from Bassoon Set by American composer Adolphus Hailstork. I have for you now suites from a couple of ballets based on biblical stories, and specifically biblical parables. Let's begin with The Prodigal Son, a ballet by the Swedish composer Hugo Alfvén, who is the conductor in this recording, leading the Stockholm Royal Opera Orchestra.

Hugo Alfvén conducting his own music, leading the Stockholm Royal Opera Orchestra in a suite from the ballet The Prodigal Son. This is from another ballet after A Parable of Christ, the Wise Virgins Ballet. It's arrangements of music of Bach made by Sir William Walton, and Bryden Thompson conducts the London Philharmonic.

a telling of the story of the wise virgins for the ballet stage. That's music of Bach, arranged by William Walton into a ballet called The Wise Virgins. We heard a suite from it with the London Philharmonic, conducted by Bryden Thompson. A little more by Bach. This is from Cantata number 43, and it's the concluding chorale. The Chamber Choir of Europe and conductor Nicole Knott.

0: Excerpt from one of the hundreds of cantatas by Johann Sebastian Bach, specifically cantata number 43. And the concluding chorale there with Nicole Mott and Chamber Choir of Europe.
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0: Jorge Federico Osorio plays Brahms.

Pianist Jorge Federico Osorio and the Intermezzo No. 2 from the Piano Pieces Opus 118 by Johannes Brahms. Two concertos to hear, one for violin and orchestra by Luis Spohr, this one by Manuel Ponce, the Mexican composer, dating from 1912. Jorge Federico Osorio joins the Mexico State Symphony, conducted by Enrique Batis.

sometimes called the Romantic Concerto. That's the concerto from 1912 by the Mexican composer Manuel Ponce. Jorge Federico Osorio joined by the Mexico State Symphony and conductor Enrique Batis. A little bit more by Manuel Ponce, one of his four Mexican dances, played by Argentina Duran.

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Manuel Ponce arranged this from Niccolo Paganini, the Andantino Variato, played by Andres Segovia.

Andres Segovia performing that transcription made by Manuel Ponce of music of Niccolo Paganini, the great violinist. That's called Andantino Variato. And now music by a rival of Niccolo Paganini. Some consider this violinist composer to be second only to Paganini in the early 19th century. His name is Louis Spohr. Ulf Hirscher is the violinist with the Berlin Radio Symphony and the Fourth Violin Concerto.

The Violin Concerto No. 4 by violinist-composer of the early 19th century, Louis Spohr. Ulf Hölscher was the violinist, Berlin Radio Symphony, and Christian Fröhlich was the conductor. That's from recordings of all of the many violin concertos by Louis Spohr. Here is a little cello piece by American composer Valerie Capers. It's from a collection inspired by a civil rights leader, an early civil rights leader. It's called Ruby.

0: cellist Victoria Ehrlich performing the postlude or change from Ruby, a work by the American composer Valerie Capers.
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Beethoven's The Tempest Piano Sonata with Maurizio Pollini straight ahead, just a few minutes away. Stay tuned for that. Right now, by Sir Arthur Sullivan. When we think of Sullivan, we think of his pairing with W.S. Gilbert in their great operettas. But here is some incidental music, in other words, music to accompany a play written by Arthur Sullivan, for Shakespeare's The Tempest. We'll hear the Dance of the Nymphs, and Michael Stern conducts here the Kansas City Symphony.

the Dance of the Nymphs and the Reapers from the incidental music for Shakespeare's The Tempest by Arthur Sullivan, who wrote quite prolifically for the stage in the sense of incidental music for plays, not just the operettas for which he's so famous. Michael Stern, Kansas City Symphony. Beethoven was asked the meaning of the piece we're going to hear right now, and he said, read Shakespeare's The Tempest and you will understand, something like that. And so it is known as The Tempest Sonata. It's the piano sonata number 17 in D minor by Beethoven, and here it is with pianist Maurizio Pollini.

pianist Maurizio Pollini, bringing us one of the 32 piano sonatas by Beethoven, Sonata number 17 in D minor. And apparently it's inspired by Shakespeare's The Tempest, so it's known as the Tempest Sonata. Now we turn to a single tune, the traditional Early One Morning. Here it is with the St. Charles Singers and Jeffrey Hunt.

Jeffrey Hunt leading the St. Charles Singers, the traditional melody, early one morning. In 1980, the French composer Jean-Michel Damaz wrote variations on Early One Morning, scored it for flute and harp, and here is that piece with Anna Noakes flute, Gillian Tingay harp.

Anna Noakes Flute, Gillian Tingay Harp, and Variations on Early One Morning by Jean-Michel Damaz. That melody also figures into the music we'll hear next, which is music for a play called Nell Gwynn by Edward Gurman. Nell Gwynn was an actress in the 17th century, the mistress to King Charles II, so something of a controversial character. Here is Adrian Leeper with a Czechoslovak radio symphony, and you'll hear that tune again as part of this music by Edward Gurman.

Adrian Leeper and the Czechoslovak Radio Symphony with music by Edward German. It looks like German, but apparently during World War I, he changed the pronunciation of his last name. That's the story I've heard. Incidental music written there for a 1900 play about an actress from the 17th century. It's called Nell Gwyn. And this takes us to the early 17th century anonymous English composer This Merry Pleasant Spring with Julianne Baird and Ron McFarlane.

0: Julianne Baird singing that anonymous English tune, This Merry Pleasant Spring, with Ron McFarlane Lute.
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0: I'm Peter Van de Graaff, and our performance is by Ludwig Güttler and the music of Bach. We have him leading a performance of the first Brandenburg Concerto in just a couple minutes. But first we have this by Bach, arranged for hunting horn and orchestra. It's a chorale melody reworked by Bach, Herr Jesu Christ.

Chorale Prelude of Bach, played by Friedrich Kircheiss Organ and Ludwig Gütler, Hunting Horn. I hope that you'll stay tuned. I'm Peter Van de Graaff. I'm going to play for you a symphony by a man whose music is really being rediscovered. He lived from 1890 to 1987. His name is Hans Gall. He lived a good part of his life in England, fleeing the Nazis in advance of World War II. A Jewish composer, but he wrote music of very high quality and, I think, immediate accessibility and attraction. I'm going to listen to his first symphony in a bit, but first we have the first Brandenburg Concerto of Johann Sebastian Bach with Ludwig Gütler leading Virtuosi Saxoniae.

The first of the Brandenburg Concertos by Johann Sebastian Bach. That was the group virtuosi Saxoniae, Ludwig Gutler, the conductor. We hear next some music by Hans Gall, who fled the Nazis and lived for most of his life in London. Let's begin with this Prelude for Piano from 1960, played by Leon McCauley.

Prelude number 9 of 24 from 1960 by Hans Gall. Leon McCauley was the pianist. Hans Gall was born in Austria in 1890, in Vienna specifically, and in 1938 he fled the Nazis, coming to England, where he spent most of his professional career, and wrote, I think, very attractive music. It's being rediscovered now in a large way. This is the First Symphony from 1927 by Hans Gall. We hear a performance by the Northern Sinfonia, Thomas Zeitmeier, the conductor.

You may have been wondering who wrote that absolutely charming, interesting, beautiful music. Hans Gall, G-A-L, wrote that. He was born in 1890 in Austria, fled the Nazis, lived most of his life in England. He wrote that in 1927, his Symphony No. 1, Northern Sinfonia Thomas Zehetmeier. He wrote, I think, a total of four symphonies. They've been recorded, a couple of them multiple times, and I think we're seeing a real renaissance of interest in music of Hans Gall. Here is one of the 24 preludes from 1960 by Hans Gall. We'll hear the number 20 played by Leon McCauley.

0: again, the music of Hans Gall, a prelude, the number 20 of 24, played by Leon McCauley, music written in 1960.
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0: Peter Van de Graaff here to spend some time with you. I hope that you'll stay with me as we're going to listen to a masterpiece by Sir Edward Elgar, the Enigma Variations, coming up following a series of caprices. We begin with this one in E major. It's by Johann Sebastian Bach. He wrote it for, presumably, harpsichord, but it's played here on a modern piano by Angela Hewitt.

That was the first of a series of caprices we're going to hear. That one was by Johann Sebastian Bach for presumably the harpsichord, maybe the clavichord, although it's hard to imagine that piece played on clavichord. But that was, of course, the modern piano. Angela Hewitt played that caprice in E major BWV 993. And we still have caprices by Villa-Lobos and Alfredo Piatti and Adrien François Servet. In just a little bit, we're going to get to the Enigma variations by Elgar. But here is a caprice for two cellos by a man who was a great cellist by all accounts, Adrien François Servet, a Belgian cellist composer. Onur Bylsma and Kenneth Slowick performed this little caprice.

A Caprice for Two Cellos by a man who was a great cellist himself, Adrien François Servet of 19th century Belgium. Andre Bylsma and Kenneth Slowick performed that. Another Caprice by another great cellist, Alfredo Piatti, who lived from 1822 to 1901. If you studied cello, chances are you played some of his caprices, or at least if you played at a high level. This is the 12th of his caprices, and it's played by Antonio Meneses.

12th and last of the solo cello etudes by Alfredo Piatti, himself a great cellist of the 19th century. Antonio Meneses played that. Let's hear another caprice by another cellist, although this is not for cello. Heitor Villa-Lobos, that was his instrument, the Brazilian composer, of course. This is for violin and piano. Paul Klink plays violin and Claude Copens the piano.

That's the music by Heitor Villa-Lobos. The piece is called The Caprice No. 1. Paul Klink played violin and Claude Coppens played the piano. One more piece by Villa-Lobos and then on to a masterpiece by Elgar. Very famous composition. But first we're going to hear this little piece, A Practical Guide, The Tide Came In. It's a piece for solo piano by Villa-Lobos, and Nelson Frere is the pianist.

there's a whole lot of composers represented here. Only one of them is the greatest of all Brazilian composers, Heitor Villa-Lobos. That's called The Tide Came In. Well, now we get to a true masterpiece. And when Elgar wrote this, he realized that this was his greatest composition. The Variations on an Original Theme. It's known as the Enigma Variations. And each of the variations is a musical portrait of a friend or family member of Elgar. This is the London Philharmonic. Leonard Slatkin is the conductor. Elgar's Enigma Variations.

That music by Sir Edward Elgar, a set of variations on an original theme, and each of the variations a depiction of a friend or family member of the composer, including a self-portrait. That was the Enigma Variations by Sir Edward Elgar, and we heard a performance by the London Philharmonic Orchestra. The conductor was Leonard Slatkin from the late 1980s. This is by William Walton.

Pastoral Sketches by English composer Billy Merrill. We heard the Slovak Radio Symphony Orchestra of Bratislava performing and beginning breakfast blend this morning. Good morning and a fabulous Friday to you. I am your host, Emilio Alvarez, with you until 10 o'clock this morning and every weekday here on KMFA. We'll take a quick look at our weather forecast before we get back into some music by the Irishman John Field next. Today, a high of 96 expected. Few clouds in the sky, keeping us a little bit cooler than it has been these last couple of days, but that's only comparatively speaking. 97 tomorrow, 98 from there, and warming up into early next week. We'll continue here. John Field has a birthday coming up on Sunday, the Irishman. We're going to hear his Nocturne number 14 in C, played by John O'Connor.

Music by an Irishman whose birthday we can celebrate on Sunday. Born July 26th in 1782 in Dublin, Ireland. It's John Field. We heard his Nocturne number 14 in C major music by the father of the Nocturne, played by pianist John O'Connor. From Ireland to England, we'll hear now the William Boyce Symphony number 1, played by the Academy of Ancient Music, by Christopher Hogwood.

0: Christopher Hogwood leading the Academy of Ancient Music with the Symphony No. 1 by William Boyce. Well, we've already heard from the father of the nocturne this morning, John Field. In just a second, we'll hear from the father of the string quartet, Joseph Haydn, after this.
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0: Haydn's String Quartet No. 64 in D major, played by the Angelus String Quartet.
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0: Leonard Bernstein leading the New York Philharmonic with the Slavonic Dance No. 1 in C by Antonín Dvořák. We'll keep on dancing up to the top of the hour next with ballet music by Cesare Pugni after this.
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0: dancing with one of the most prolific composers in all of Italian ballet history, with over 100 ballet scores known to his name, Cesare Pugni. We heard his Pas de Quatre, played by the London Symphony Orchestra, Richard Bonin conducting, and bringing us into our 7 o'clock hour this morning. You're listening to Breakfast Blend, and I'm your host, Emilio Alvarez. And we'll take another quick look at our weather forecast for today and for the next few days ahead. Still quite warm weather here in Central Texas, expected all the way through the weekend. Today, a slight respite from the incredible heat that we've had these last couple of days. 96 is our high today, 97 tomorrow, warming up from there through the weekend, back up into triple digits by early next week. You're listening to Breakfast Blend. We'll take a little break. We'll return next with music by John Williams. Next.
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John Williams wrote that for the 1996 Olympic Games in Atlanta, Georgia. We heard Summon the Heroes by John Williams, played by Boston Pops, led by Williams himself. Back to the Baroque era. Next, we'll hear Arcangelo Corelli's Concerto Grosso, Opus 6, No. 5, played by the Philharmonia Baroque Orchestra.

0: Nicholas McGeegan leading the Philharmonia Baroque Orchestra with the Concerto Grosso, Opus 6, No. 5 by Arcangelo Corelli.
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Violinist Anna-Sophie Mutter, Lambert Orcus at the piano playing the violin sonata in E-flat by Wolfgang Amadeus Mozart. Dancing now with one of the Strauss brothers of Viennese waltz here, Eduard Strauss's Greeting Waltz on English Airs, played by the London Symphony Orchestra.

0: John Georgiadis and the London Symphony Orchestra with the Greeting Waltz on English Airs by Eduard Strauss. And we'll stay in England next and hear some early English music, Henry Purcell's Abdelazer incidental music after this.
1: 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On key and off beat.

Canadian Brass playing music for the stage. Henry Purcell's incidental music to Abdelazer brings us into our 8 o'clock hour this morning in the second half of Breakfast Blend. Good morning. I'm your host, Emilio Alvarez, with you until 10 o'clock today and wishing you a fabulous Friday. Thanks for tuning in to your listener-supported KMFA. And coming up in this hour, we'll hear some music from another Englishman, Malcolm Arnold on the way, Tommaso Albinoni too. Away from Rossini with the Voyage to Rents overture next. But first, another quick look at our weather forecast for today and for the next few days ahead. 96 is our high today. It's much nicer than it has been, but it will warm up from here. 97 tomorrow, 98 on Sunday, and that trend holding into early next week. Triple digit highs expected Monday or Tuesday. We're going to hear now Rossini's overture to Il Viaggio a Rents, played by the Academy of St.

Sir Nibble Mariner leading the Academy of St. Martin in the Fields with the overture to Rossini's Il Viaggio a Renz. And violinist Victoria Mulova now performs with Bruno Canino at the piano the Bach Violin Sonata in G.

0: Victoria Molova, Bruno Canino performing the violin sonata number 6 in G major by Johann Sebastian Bach. A bit more Baroque music on the way next, but featuring two dueling oboes, a concerto next by Tommaso Albinoni.
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0: A duo of oboes, Anthony Camden and Allison Alti, joining London Virtuosi and John Georgiadis with the Concerto No. 11 for two oboes and strings by Tommaso Albinoni.
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Four Cornish Dances by Malcolm Arnold, played by the Philharmonia Orchestra, led by Brighton Thompson. And we'll head into our next hour with music for the stage from Giuseppe Verdi, a suite of music from his Rigoletto, played by Cincinnati Pops.

0: favorite opera by Giuseppe Verdi premiered in Italy, in Venice, in 1851. We heard a suite of music from Verdi's Rigoletto, played by Cincinnati Pops, led by Eric Kunzel.
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A bit more opera music this morning, this time the overture to Beethoven's Fidelio, played by the Bavarian Radio Symphony Orchestra, Sir Colin Davis conducting. We have just a few more selections before Diane takes over at 10 o'clock with Midday Oasis. I'm your host, Emilio Alvarez, wishing you a fabulous Friday, and we're going to hear now Telemann's Concerto in E, played by Bellarte Salzburg.

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favorite music to march along to on this fabulous Friday morning. Ravel's Bolero, played by the Paris Orchestra, led by Daniel Barenboim. We hear now from Johann Christian Bach, the Symphony No. 4, played by the Hanover Band.

Music from the youngest Bach son, Johann Christian Bach, his Symphony No. 4, played by the Hanover Band. We have time for one more piece to take us up to 10 o'clock, and that's when Diane Donovan will take over with Midday Oasis. I'll join you again on Monday morning at 6 a.m. I've been your host, Emilio Alvarez, and this has been Breakfast Blend. We'll wrap up our program today with contemporary music from Niels Fromm, the German composer, his piece titled Ombre, played by Daniel Hope and the Kaiser Quartet. I want to thank you for tuning in this morning. Have a fabulous rest of your Friday and a wonderful weekend ahead of you.

0: putting the cap on your breakfast blend today was a piece titled Amber by Nils Fromm. Daniel Hope was the violinist, Jacques Ammann the pianist, with the Kaiser Quartet. It's now my pleasure to welcome you to Midday Oasis. I'm Diane Donovan, and on today's show, well, we'll hear one of the two serenades that Johannes Brahms wrote on his way working up to his first ever symphony in the long shadows of Beethoven. That will be in the afternoon. And in the morning, we can enjoy the Paisajes Mexicanos by Carlos Chavez. That will be in the second hour of the show. And we'll start things off with a Rossini overture. Now, taking a look at the weather, yes, it's going to be warm, but it's going to be not quite as hot as was predicted earlier in the week for this Friday. The high should be around 96, and in the morning we have a 10% chance of precipitation. Might be nice to get a few raindrops. Well, I hope you'll stay tuned to Midday Oasis.
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We just heard the overture to L'Inganno Felice, The Fortunate Deception, an 1812 opera by Rossini, which was a farsa, and that kind of means it's a semi-serious romantic melodrama with some buffé elements. We heard the Haydn Orchestra of Bolzano, led by Alan Francis. Are you ready for a little Vivaldi on this beautiful Friday morning? We'll listen to his Concerto in A minor for two violins, RV number 522.

We heard the Concerto in A Minor for two violins, RV number 522 by Vivaldi. And if you ever wonder about the RV, that's the catalog number. And given that Vivaldi wrote hundreds of concertos, it's kind of a good thing to have that catalog number, in this case 522. We heard the Basel Chamber Orchestra, led by Daniel Hope, who is also one of the two violinists, along with Simos Papanas. There are so many stunning works by French composer Claude Debussy, and a lot of the shorter piano pieces are just masterworks. But I want to play for you my favorite of all of his pieces, his Dances for Harp and String Orchestra, commonly known as the Danse Sacrée et Danse Profane, and that means it's in two movements. And it's just stunningly beautiful. It is, like I say, for harp and string orchestra, and I hope that you enjoy this recording.

0: We heard the Danse Sacrée et Profane by Claude Debussy. Yolanda Kononassis was the harpist soloist, performing there with Oberlin 21, led by Brigitte Michaele Reichy. You're tuned in to KMFA. The show is Midday Oasis. Welcome, welcome, one and all. I'm Diane Donovan, and in just a moment, we'll have a piano sonata by Beethoven.
1: 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From playwright Susan Laurie Parks, Sally and Tom explores the complicated relationship between Sally Hemings and Thomas Jefferson, challenging familiar narratives about American history. By questioning whose voices are remembered and whose aren't, this new play asks us to take a closer look at the stories we inherit. On the Clayburgh stage, now through August 23rd, tickets at zachtheater.org.

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1: We'll listen next to Beethoven's Piano Sonata in C minor, number 5 overall from his Opus 10. It was the first of the 3 piano sonatas, and he wrote this song between the age of 25 and 27, and he did a little bit more in that key not that long after. He actually wrote his 5th symphony in C minor and his Pathétique sonata. Today, we'll listen to a recording that features John O'Connor.

Love that almost frenetic energy at the end of that. That was Beethoven's Piano Sonata in C minor, number 5 overall, from his Opus 10. It was the first of 3 piano sonatas. John O'Connor was our soloist. Well, that last movement got me grooving. However, I think we still need some official dances. It is Friday, after all. And next, we'll listen to the dances from Bedřich Smetana's opera, The Bartered Bride.

0: We heard the dances from Smetana's The Bartered Bride. Leonard Bernstein led the New York Philharmonic. And that ends this hour of Midday Oasis. Actually, we have a couple of toes into the 11 o'clock hour. In that time, we will have the Paisajes Mexicanos by Carlos Chavez. We'll hear from Adolphe Adam. And we'll start things off with an overture by Jean Sibelius.
1: 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On key and off beat.

That was the Overture in A minor by Finnish composer Jean Sibelius. And he didn't write that as an overture for an opera or incidental music. It was a standalone piece. We heard the Turku Philharmonic Orchestra led by Leif Zegerstam. Well, next we'll listen to a symphony by Franz Joseph Haydn, his Symphony No. 62 in D major. He was so prolific, as you may know, he ended up writing 104 symphonies. But for this one, he took a little bit of a longer break between 61 and 62. We'll listen to it now as the Austro-Hungarian Haydn Orchestra is led by Adam Fischer.

0: Franz Josef Haydn's Symphony No. 62 in D major. The Austro-Hungarian Haydn Orchestra was conducted by Adam Fischer.
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0: Pull out the cake and grab the candles as it's time to celebrate a birthday in the world of classical music, that of French composer Adolphe Charles Adam. And he was born on this day in 1803, did not have a long life. He passed at the year 1856. Goodness gracious. He's best known for his ballets Giselle and Le Corsaire. He's also known for O Holy Night, or the Cantique de Noël. Today we'll hear selections from Giselle.

0: We heard selections from Giselle by Adolphe Charles Dam, who was born on this day in 1803. It was the Vienna Philharmonic Orchestra performing under the direction of Herbert von Karajan.
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0: I promised you this work by Mexican composer Carlos Chavez, and it's his Paisajes Mexicanos, symphonic variations, and that just means Mexican passages.

0: Paisajes Mexicano, or Mexican Passages, Symphonic Variations by Carlos Chavez. And we heard the Orchestra of the State of Mexico Symphony. Enrique Batis led the group. And that brings us to the noon hour, the traditional lunch hour on Midday Oasis. And in that time, I'll have some music from Brideshead Revisited, the beautiful BBC television production, but we'll start off with A Suite of Dances by George Frideric Handel.
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2: 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That and more next time on Concierto.
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0: We heard Sebastian Summer from Bride's Head Revisited, that from a television series based on the Evelyn Waugh novel of the same name, and that was music by Jeffrey Burgin, who conducted the BBC Symphony Orchestra.
1: There are more than 8,000 working musicians in Austin. 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
0: I have some music next I think you'll enjoy by the English composer of the 20th century, Ruth Gipps. This is Chanticleer, her opus 28.

That was Chanticleer by Ruth Gipps, her Opus 28. And once again today, we heard from the BBC Philharmonic, this time led by Rumon Gamba. You're listening to Midday Oasis on KMFA. I'm Diane Donovan. I love sharing the music with you. I think you'll love this work.

Did you recognize that piece? Even if you couldn't name it, I bet you recognized it. It's The Beautiful Sheep May Safely Graze by J.S. Bach, and that was the orchestral arrangement by Stokowski. We heard the Bournemouth Symphony Orchestra led by José Cerebrier. Next, a very special work in my opinion, and I know I'm not alone, it's Ottorino Respighi's three Botticelli pictures. And yes, it highlights three special paintings by Sandro Botticelli. All of them contain in the Uffizi Gallery, and the first is Spring, and then it's the Adoration of the Magi, and finally we have the Birth of Venus. Like I said, all of those contain in the Uffizi in Florence, Italy. First time I saw them, it was before I heard Respighi's piece, and you know, I just enjoyed looking at them. But the last time I went to Italy a few years ago with KMFA on one of our trips to look at those pictures and think of each of the movements of music was, well, very, for the lack of a better word, moving. Let's listen to them now.

0: Ottorino Respighi's three Botticelli pictures. Beautiful work, and we heard the Orpheus Chamber Orchestra perform the piece. Well, that ends the lunch hour of Midday Oasis. Let's just call it the 12 o'clock hour, and we're going to head into the 1 o'clock hour. We'll have a piano concerto by Johann Nepomuk Hummel featuring Austin's own Andrew Brunel, and the Sussex Landscape by Avril Coleridge Taylor, all on the way on KMFA.
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0: We'll start this hour with a work by Maurice Greene, not the famous track and field superstar, rather an English composer who lived from 1696 to 1755. He was also an organist, and he was around in the time of Handel, whom he admired greatly. We'll listen to his overture number 6 in E flat major.

0: Gary Clark led the Baroque Band in a performance of the Overture No. 6 in E-flat major by Maurice Greene. You heard it on KMFA. Thanks for tuning in to Midday Oasis. I'm Diane Donovan.
1: 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That's next time with the CSO. I'm Lisa Simeone.
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0: Next, a work by Johann Nepomuk Hummel, his Piano Concerto No. 3 in B minor, Opus 89, and it's performed here by Austin's own Andrew Brownell, who is the assistant professor of piano at the Butler School of Music, UT Austin. He's performing here with the Slovenska Philharmonia, led by Ratislav Štor.

0: Well, we got to hear from Austin's own Andrew Brownell, who was a winner of one of the Johann Nepomuk Hummel competitions, first prize, years ago. And we heard him performing Hummel's Piano Concerto No. 3 in B minor, Opus 89, with the Slovenska Philharmonia, led by Vratislav Štur.
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0: Next, we have an exquisite piece by Avril Coleridge Taylor. She was an English composer, pianist, and conductor who lived from 1903 to 1998. She was also the daughter of composer Samuel Coleridge Taylor. We will listen to her Sussex Landscape.

0: We heard the Sussex Landscape, Opus 27 by Avril Coleridge Taylor, and the group was the Shinneki Orchestra, led by Roderick Cox. I'm Diane Donovan, and you are tuned in to Midday Oasis. It looks like we have about 1 hour left in the big show, and in that time, I'll have a set of miniatures by William Grant Still. We'll listen to a piece that helped Johannes Brahms approach his first ever symphony, namely his Serenade No. 2, and more. I certainly hope that you can stay with me.
1: 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On key and off beat.

0: It was a work by William Grant Still, 20th century American composer who not only wrote symphonies, but he really had a very clever way of writing miniatures or works for a smaller group of instruments, and that was a set of miniatures, that's the title, Calico Winds performed.
1: While Hildegard of Bingen was writing her visionary poetry and music in Germany, the troubadours were singing about distant love in the south of France. The next early music now combines medieval, sacred, and worldly love, performed by Sequentia and Obsidienne. I'm Sarah Schneider. 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
0: It's well known that Johannes Brahms felt like the shadow of Beethoven really slowed folks down from trying to write symphonies in that era. At least it slowed him down a lot. It took a long time before he started and finished his first ever symphony, but he built his way up with smaller works, and then he got into serenades, numbers 1 and 2, and he got a lot closer to the symphonic form that way. Today we'll listen to his serenade number 2 in A major, opus 16.

0: Kurt Mazur led the Gewandhaus Orchestra of Leipzig, and we heard Johannes Brahms' Serenade No. 2 in A Major, Opus 16. I mentioned earlier that Brahms took a long time to write his first ever symphony. The two serenades were written in 1856. He had started a sketch for his first symphony in 1854, but it took another 21 years before he completed it.
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0: The Umlauf Sculpture Garden and Museum is celebrating its 35th anniversary, and on the next Classical Austin, we'll explore the new exhibit, 35 by 35 by 35. I'll chat with the Executive Assistant, Trinity Knabe, and the Development Manager, Victoria Pontief. And we'll play a little bit of the music found in Umlauf's home library. I'm Diane Donovan. I hope that you can join us for Classical Austin this Sunday morning at 11. In about 15 minutes, Sarah Schneider will be with you, and she will drive you through the rest of the afternoon with rideshare right up until 7 p.m., at which time you can enjoy intermezzo with Anthony McSpadden. I have one more work for us today, and it's the Flemish Dances by Jan Bloks. I'm Diane Donovan. I want to thank you so very much for tuning in to Midday Oasis on this Friday. Please do continue to take good care. Perhaps look out for someone else. If you do that, well, then you're being kind to someone else. Always a good idea. And let's do our very best to have a beautiful and musical rest of our day and weekend.

0: A set of Flemish dances composed by Jan Bloks and played by the BRT Philharmonic, conducted by Alexander Rabari. It's time for Rideshare. Welcome and happy Friday to you. The Pomp and Circumstance March No. 1 in D Major by Sir Edward Elgar is coming up right after the break.
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Music by Sir Edward Elgar. Daniel Barenboim conducted the London Philharmonic in the Pomp and Circumstance March No. 1 here on KMFA. The family that plays together stays together, and in this case, members of the Mariner family are performing music by Carl Maria von Weber together. This is the Clarinet Concerto No. 2 in E-flat major. The Academy of St. Martin in the Fields is conducted by Sir Neville Mariner, and his son, Andrew, is the clarinet soloist.

0: 2 in E-flat major with soloist Andrew Mariner and the Academy of St. Martin in the Fields conducted by Sir Neville Mariner. Thanks for being here for Rideshare. I'm Sarah Schneider.
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0: Arranging the music of other composers is probably as old as music itself. For example, J.S. Bach loved to rearrange the music of others, setting pieces for different instruments, for example. We are about to hear an orchestration that conductor George Sell made of the String Quartet No. 1 in E minor, From My Life, by Bedřich Smetana. Sell created this orchestration during a difficult period in his own life, and after weighing all the options, he wrote to a friend that he considered it almost a duty, given that the thematic material almost required the larger forces of an orchestra to come to its full fruition. Here's the London Symphony Orchestra, conducted by Jeffrey Simon.

0: The London Symphony Orchestra was conducted by Jeffrey Simon in an arrangement of Bedřich Smetana's String Quartet No. 1 in E minor, From My Life. That was an orchestration by conductor George Sell, which you heard on KMFA. I'm Sarah Schneider. Thanks so much for tuning in for Rideshare.
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The Overture No. 1 by Louise Fardenk, her Opus 23 with the NDR Radio Philharmonic, conducted by Johannes Goritzky. In 2015, pianist Clipper Erickson released My Cup Runneth Over, the complete piano works of R. Nathaniel Detz, and we're about to hear Detz's inspiration waltzes from that recording. Here's Clipper Erickson on KMFA.

0: Inspiration Waltzes by Robert Nathaniel Dett, played by Clipper Erickson, here on KMFA.
1: 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From playwright Susan Laurie Parks, Sally and Tom explores the complicated relationship between Sally Hemings and Thomas Jefferson, challenging familiar narratives about American history. By questioning whose voices are remembered and whose aren't, this new play asks us to take a closer look at the stories we inherit. On the Clayburgh stage, now through August 23rd, tickets at zacktheater.org.
0: The Avalon Wind Quintet is up next here on Rideshare with wind music by Giuseppe Cambini. This is the Quintet number 3.

The Wind Quintet number 3 by Giuseppe Cambini, played by the Avalon Wind Quintet on KMFA 89.5. Here's a quote about Antonin Dvorak from a fellow composer named Vladimir Franz. "For me, Dvorak is a holy angel. This country never produced a greater genius. Even if he cooked dumplings, music would come out of the mix." And we'll hear from Antonin Dvorak now. This is A Hero's Song with the Scottish National Orchestra, conducted by Neyma Järvi.

We heard the Scottish National Orchestra under the direction of Néma Järvi in A Hero's Song by Antonín Dvořák on KMFA.

0: A work by Enrique Granados, played by guitarist Junhuang Quang. From the Spanish dances by Granados, we heard Villanesca here on Rideshare. Taking a look ahead to our next hour here on Rideshare, music for harp by Ernst Eichner is coming up along with the piano trio by Mozart.
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Felix Mendelssohn's Homecoming from Abroad Overture and the Seattle Symphony was under the baton of Gerard Schwartz. One of the fun things about doing this job, even as long as I've been doing it, is that you're still discovering new pieces and sometimes new composers. And Ernst Eichner was a new one for me. He lived from 1740 to 1777. He was a German bassoonist and composer. And this is one of his most popular works, his Harp Concerto in D major. And today we'll be hearing Annie Challon and the Antiqua Musica Orchestra conducted by Marcel Courant.

0: Harpist Annie Challen performed with the Antiqua Musica Orchestra here on KMFA in a work by Ernst Eichner, the Concerto for Harp and Orchestra in C Major, and you heard it on Rideshare. I'm Sarah Schneider. Thanks for lending your ears to the experience.
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0: Here's a work by Mozart here on Rideshare, the piano trio in B-flat major, Kerschel 254, featuring the Bozar Trio.

0: The Beaux-Arts Trio performed a work by Mozart, the piano trio in B-flat major, here on KMFA. Later on, we'll be hearing from Florence Price. Her string quartet in A minor is coming up, and in our final hour, there's also a keyboard concerto by J.S. Bach coming up.
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0: Gabrielle Fauré was also an organist, and at a certain point in his career, he was working at Saint-Sulpice Church in Paris alongside the great organist Charles-Marie Vidor. And there were two organs in Saint-Sulpice, and the two would play together occasionally and improvise and trying to trip one another up by suddenly changing keys. Well, you know, even organists have to let their hair down occasionally. We'll hear from Gabrielle Fauré now. This is his orchestral suite, Masques and Bergamasques, played by the Orpheus Chamber Orchestra.

0: The Orpheus Chamber Orchestra brought us that performance of Masks and Bergamasks by Gabriel Fauré on Rideshare.
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España, a work by Emmanuel Chabrier, played by the Boston Symphony Orchestra, conducted by Seiji Ozawa. Pianist Angela Hewitt joins the Australian Chamber Orchestra now in music by J.S. Bach, the Keyboard Concerto No. 4 in A major.

The Keyboard Concerto No. 4 in A Major by J.S. Bach with the Australian Chamber Orchestra and soloist Angela Hewitt on KMFA. Here's one of the first pieces I encountered by American composer Florence Price, and it just made me want to get to know her music better. This is her string quartet in A minor, played by Catalyst Quartet.

0: The String Quartet in A Minor, written by Florence Price and played here by Catalyst Quartet on Rideshare.
1: 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Thank you for making a lasting impact.